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6: There's a Chinese folktale where love has to hide in order to survive. A young girl disguises herself as a boy so that she can go to school, which, don't get me started. There, she forms a friendship that becomes a pretty deep bond. Love, of course. Now she can't reveal her true identity because, well, you know. So she leaves the school and eventually leaves the boy heartbroken. So heartbroken that he dies. But the story refuses to end in tragedy. Later this hour, you'll hear that story told through this piece of music, where grief cracks open the earth itself. And love takes flight. Butterfly Lovers Violin Concerto in just a bit. I'm Melanie Renata. This is Music Through the Night. If you're able to, go ahead and close your eyes. Like, don't do it if you're driving, obviously. Just mentally take yourself to your happy place. Perhaps a beach somewhere where the sun glistens off the ocean. You're going to hear that image here in this Sonata Mexicana by Manuel Ponce.

0: Music that embodies an old Chinese folktale, a story of young love that nearly ends in tragedy, but not quite, as the spirits of the two lovers transform into butterflies. Butterfly Lovers Violin Concerto by Ho Jun Hao and Chen Kang, performed for you there by violinist Vanessa May and the London Philharmonic.
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0: This music was supposedly part of a friendly challenge. The challenge? Could Dvorak craft a set of variations on a seemingly invariable theme? Well, apparently, yes, he could. And yes, he did. He met that challenge with these symphonic variations, his Opus 78. Or is it? They're coming up. I'm Melanie Renata. This is Music Through the Night. When you think of a symphony, chances are you think of something powerful, bold music that bursts. But this one is different. In fact, Jean Sibelius once described his Sixth Symphony as, quote, pure spring water. It is refreshing, but its cool clarity is deceptive. Composed in the shadow of war and in the midst of personal struggle, this is the way it is, perhaps, because Sibelius needed the calm that it conveys. It's shared with you here by the BBC National Orchestra of Wales.

0: the Slovak Philharmonic with a serious crowd pleaser from Dvorak. 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Dvorak's Symphonic Variations. 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
0: Once upon a time, a violinist in Haydn's own orchestra pulled off a con in Paris. He sold the publisher some genuine Haydn symphonies, mixed with music that wasn't Haydn's at all. And within that collection of conned compositions was Haydn's 88th Symphony, full of its own musical trickery. I mean, Haydn was a musical trickster. There's themes that hide within the work, rhythms that pull the rug right out from under you. Haydn playing his own games. His 88th Symphony is on the way. I'm Melanie Renata, and this is Music Through the Night.

0: Some musical jokes and a wink or two thrown in there from Haydn, his 88th Symphony in G major, Simon Rattle, conducting the Berlin Philharmonic.
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0: Sometimes the emotional load is too heavy. You can't carry it on your own. For Rachmaninoff, after his first symphony flopped, he was crushed, kaput. He couldn't compose. So he enlisted the help of a professional outside of the musical world. And when he dipped his toes back in, he crafted this. I'm Melanie Renata. I'll share more about his restorative journey and have this brilliant work from him for you later this hour. You're listening to Music Through the Night. The healing power of music greets you first this hour with a work reminiscent of a sound bath. It's a meditative practice that involves sitting or lying while resonant music fills the space around you. So grab your headphones, sit or lay quietly, and just absorb the sounds of this work by John Tavener called Mahashakti. Here's violinist Ruth Palmer and the Royal Liverpool Philharmonic.

0: Rachmaninoff didn't just reclaim his compositional voice through that work. He turned the pain that he'd been carrying into power. His second piano concerto in C minor, performed for you there by pianist Yuzha Wang and the Los Angeles Philharmonic, Gustavo Dudamel at the podium.
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0: Before he mapped out the stars in his best-known work, The Planets, Gustav Holst guided young musicians through musical adventures. In fact, teaching was his main gig. Composing is what he did in his spare time, and he wrote this, his St. Paul's Suite, specifically for his students at the St. Paul's School for Girls in Hammersmith, England. A work that took students through a discovery of music and British folk song. You'll head out on this countryside adventure later this hour. I'm Melanie Renata. Stay with me. Pulled from a series of spiritual meditations, this work was crafted through the lens of the Black experience in a church in Montgomery, Alabama. It's Prayer Meeting by Margaret Bonds.

0: folk tunes, jigs, even a hint of Greensleeves tucked into that work from Gustav Holst, his St. Paul's Suite. William Boughton at the podium there, conducting the English String Orchestra.
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0: Was this music written by Peter Tchaikovsky or by his contemporary of lesser fame, Neely Balakirev? I mean, Tchaikovsky's name is on this piece, but the story gets interesting. Balakirev not only requested Tchaikovsky compose it, he pretty much dictated every single element. And he instructed Tchaikovsky to write it the way that he, Balakirev, would have written it. Still, it is Tchaikovsky's work, a musical tale of star-crossed lovers. It's on the way. I'm Melanie Renata. Please, stay with me. Well, this morning you're off to the races right out of the gate. The fourth movement of Florence Price's first symphony in E minor.

0: Music rooted in Renaissance movement. Peter Warlock's Capriole Suite, George Hurst conducting the Bournemouth Sinfonietta. I'm Melanie Renata. Thank you for sharing time and space with me this morning. Be good to yourself today, and be good to your neighbor too, okay?
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5: Even one of history's most obsessive musical geniuses couldn't resist a slightly flawed cover song. As Mozart browsed a Vienna pet market, he came across a bird that seemed to know his own music. Note for note, this bird whistled the finale of Mozart's new piano concerto, except for one slightly off note. I bet you'll never guess what Mozart's response was. You'll hear Mozart's 17th piano concerto later this hour. I'm Vernon Neal. Let's check in on the composer's datebook.

0: The Knights and Eric Jacobson bring the hour to a close. That was the opening movement from Franz Schubert's Third Symphony. 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Yeah, Kip Winger. I'm talking about Alice Cooper, the Alan Parsons Project. And who could forget, the 90s band Winger. That's at yourclassical.org, this week's New Classical Tracks.
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0: Back when I was a kid, the cure for just about anything was my mom's chicken noodle soup. If you go back a little earlier in time, the ultimate cure might have been a shot of cod liver oil. But if you lived in southern Italy a few centuries ago and found yourself bitten by a wolf spider, your doctor wouldn't prescribe rest or medicine. They would prescribe music. Gene Lamont leads period instrument ensemble Tafelmusik in the finale from Gossec's Symphony No. 3. I'm Vernon Neal. Good morning. Here's a Tafelmusik with a spoonful of medicine. The finale from François-Joseph Gossec's Symphony No. 3.

0: The Bamberg Symphony Orchestra under Antonio Dalmeida. That was Joaquin Torino's La Procesión del Rocío. I'm Vernon Neal. 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
0: Normally, when you see a straw puppet, it's usually to scare away the crows. Francisco Goya once painted a giant straw puppet to mock the volatile nature of romance in the Spanish court. Party folk at street festivals would take bedsheets and hurl this heavy puppet high into the sky. This was a little bit of an outlet for local crowds. Goya's picture became the source of an outlet for Enrique Granados. Pianist Jean-François Heiser performs El Pelele. I'm Vernon Neal. Good morning. Here's pianist Jean-François Heiser launching the hour off and a straw mannequin in the air. Here's Enrique Granados, El Pelele.

0: Carnival from Robert Schumann, performed by the Lyon National Orchestra under Leonard Slatkin. I'm Vernon Neal. Head over to yourclassical.org to check out the latest episode of New Classical Tracks featuring Kip Winger. Yes, the Kip Winger.
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0: Saying goodbye to someone you love is a universal ache. During the Civil War, families turned a simple song about a river into a literal lifeline. It was written by a Brooklyn theology professor who wanted to capture the ultimate comfort of a peaceful homecoming. The vocal ensemble, Anonymous Four, performs the traditional hymn, The Shining Shore. I'm Vernon Neal. Good morning. Let's kick things off with the traditional American hymn, The Shining Shore, performed here by the Anonymous Four.

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4: Muzio Clementi. He's sometimes called the father of the piano. Well, that might be a bit generous, but Clementi certainly did a lot to popularize the piano, a new instrument at the time, the turn of the 19th century. It was the pianoforte, technically, a bit different from today's piano. If Clementi was the father of pianos, it's not just because he played them. He made them. He had a whole business building these newfangled instruments. And, of course, he wrote music that really sold people on them. This hour, Clementi has got a special buy one, get one free offer, a sonata for two pianos. Act now, while supplies last. Let's start things off this hour with music for guitars, plural. Here are the Katona Twins with a Prelude and Fugue by Mario Castelnuovo Tedesco.

0: James Anagnason and Leslie Kinton with that sonata for two pianos by Muzio Clementi.
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0: In the city of Florence, in the Uffizi Gallery, there are three paintings. They were painted over 500 years ago by Botticelli: Spring, The Adoration of the Magi, and The Birth of Venus. These three paintings don't have much in common other than the artist and the gallery where they're displayed, but that suited Ottorino Respighi just fine. As a composer, Respighi seemed to thrive on contrast, so when he visited that gallery in Florence and saw those three paintings by Botticelli, he was inspired to turn those images into music. I'm Aaron Kane. Three Botticelli pictures by Ottorino Respighi. They'll be on display later this hour. Let's start this hour with a somewhat frenetic dance by English composer Eric Coates. He's attaching this tarantella to a specific place in England, London's Covent Garden.

0: The Buffalo Philharmonic Orchestra, conducted by Joanne Folletta, with the fantastic Scherzo by Joseph Suk.
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0: Did you ever make one little mistake that just got bigger and bigger? That snowballed until it was a huge problem that didn't seem to have a solution? Well, that's the basic idea behind the story of Lieutenant Quiget, a soldier who was just a name, entered by mistake into some paperwork. But to avoid official embarrassment for the error, he had to be invented. Long story short, things got out of hand. The tale of Lieutenant Quiget became a novel, the novel became a film, and Sergei Prokofiev wrote the music. And you'll get to hear it this hour. Don't worry, I promise it's real. Here is just a bit of a symphony by an 18th century Swedish composer, Johan Zander.

0: English Pastoral Impressions by English composer Ernest Farrer. That was the Philharmonia Orchestra, conducted by Alistair Mitchell.
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0: When you picture Mozart, do you picture him at a keyboard? It makes sense if you do. He was a keyboard virtuoso from a very young age, but it's worth remembering his first official job was as a concertmaster. First violinist in an orchestra in Salzburg. For the first 3 years of that job, Mozart wasn't paid. It was an honorary position. So he wasn't having the best time at work. But this is some of the work from that time, and it's just the best. I'm Aaron Kane. Julia Fischer plays Mozart's Violin Concerto No. 1 this hour. Here is what I believe is still the most popular wedding march in Finland, Jubilee March from the ballet Sleeping Beauty by Finnish composer Erkki Mellertin.

0: Claude Debussy's Celebration of Spain, Iberia, from his Image for Orchestra. That was the City of Birmingham Symphony Orchestra, conducted by Simon Rattle.
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2: 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I'm Valerie Kaler. Thank you for being a member. 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
0: Hungarian composer Zoltán Kodály based a lot of his music on the folk melodies of his homeland. And those melodies were not heirlooms. Kodály didn't inherit them from family or from generations of friends. He went out into the field to find them, making Zoltán Kodály one of the first ethnomusicologists. A fascinating line of work. The heart of a composer, the impartiality of a journalist, the patience and determination of a field scientist. You'll hear all of those disciplines come together in these Morrisic Dances by Zoltán Kodály later this hour.

0: Morisic Dances by Zoltán Kodály, played there by Philharmonia Hungarica, conducted by Antal Doherty. I'm Aaron Kane. Thanks for listening.
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4: 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You can easily tell, for instance, when you see an orchestra or a band. Everyone has his or her part, and the conductor steers the musical ship of state. In the case of chamber music, it's a somewhat different story. There's a more intimate kind of conversation going on with lots of eye contact. Whether the ensemble is large or small, the bottom line is collaboration is key. I'm Mindy Ratner. In the last year of his life, Franz Schubert wrote a piece for the ages, for two pianists, side by side at the same keyboard. You'll hear it this hour.

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1: 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Investing in corporate underwriting on KPBS is an ethical choice. It's about more than just promoting products or services. It's about supporting the values of transparency and accountability. KPBS adheres to strict guidelines regarding underwriting content, ensuring that messages are clear, honest, and free from manipulative tactics. By participating in this ecosystem, your brand demonstrates a commitment to ethical marketing practices, earning the respect and loyalty of discerning consumers. 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
0: I hope you'll forgive me for being a little self-indulgent. I am particularly fond of a suite of waltzes by Maurice Ravel. They're called Valse Noble Sentimental. I suppose you can be noble and sentimental at the same time. Or can you? I'm Mindy Rantner. Ravel wrote these waltzes as a tribute to one of his musical heroes, composer Franz Schubert. The year was 1911, and those waltzes have stood the test of time rather nicely. They're ahead this hour.

0: Nice touch there at the end of that waltz. It's from Souvenirs by Samuel Barber. Maren Alsop, conductor of the Royal Scottish Orchestra.
1: 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Open now till December 1st. 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It's not just your car. It's the one that brought your kids home from school, took you cross country, held memories, laughter, even a few breakdowns. 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
0: Do you have a favorite family of instruments? The winds, say, or percussion, or brass. For me, it's definitely strings. And one of the most gorgeous pieces for strings is this music by Ralph Vaughan Williams. Actually, it started out as a piano piece, a suite called Charterhouse, composed in 1920. And then the composer got together with a musicologist in 1923, and together they made the arrangement for strings, which I very much enjoy. I'm Mindy Rantner. It's coming up this hour. And on the subject of music for strings, we have the opening movement from the first published work by the Chevalier de Saint-Georges, himself a violinist. This is from the String Quartet No. 1.

0: From the Symphony No. 1 by Frenchman Charles Gounod, the finale, Sir Neville Mariner leading the Academy of St. Martin in the Fields.
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0: It's funny how you can learn something new every day. And what I learned, much to my surprise, was that the composer who wrote this music was at one time in his life and career the director of music at St. Paul's Girls' School in London. Now, if that sounds familiar, it might be because Gustav Holst held that very same post. The one thing I did not learn today was how to pronounce the surname of the composer. It's clearly originally French, looks like bourgeois, but I'm guessing the Brits probably say Burgess. I'm Mindy Ratner. Anyway, a trombone concerto is on the way. This is from the Bachiana Brasileira No. 5 by Heitor Villa-Lobos.

0: from the Four Seasons by Vivaldi, the Spring Concerto. Monica Huggett was soloist. Nicholas Kramer conducted the Raglan Baroque Players.
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